times, expectations. We've played in three playoff series without Victor, without Fox, multiple games. I don't know who has as much experience this year, how we got to the cup on the road versus Denver and LA, what we did in the cup, playing these guys around Christmas time a few times, expectations. We've played in three playoff series without Victor, without Fox, multiple games.

0: Mitchell Robinson is going to play because they got to figure out a way to slow down Victor Wembanyama. I mean, the guy was the Western Conference Finals MVP. He's the odds-on favorite to be the NBA Finals MVP. And Josh Hart was asked about how do the Knicks plan on slowing down Wemby?
1: Yeah, it's tough in terms of the height and, you know, shooting ability. In a sense, maybe like a Kristaps, you know, just, you know, with his ability to space the court and, you know, shoot over guys and things like that. You know, he's a little more athletic than Kristaps is. Now, maybe young Kristaps, but it's tough to use experience against, you know, on anybody to match him.
0: So funny you bring up Kristaps Porzingis. Remember when he came in the league, he was the unicorn. He was the guy. He was supposed to be what Wemby is right now. A 7-footer who can fly, a 7-footer who can shoot from the outside. Unfortunately, injuries have just taken that path on a different way or a different direction or whatever. And Porzingis has been just a piece or a guy now. And I hope that's not what happens to Victor Wembanyama. But there is, again, when Porzingis came into the league 10 years ago, he was supposed to be what Wemby is right now, a freak, something we've never seen before. Just hope that, from a basketball-watching standpoint, I hope we don't get that same end game, I guess, for Wemby. Mike Wickett here on Westwood One Sports, talking about the Knicks, talking about how they're going to match up with the San Antonio Spurs. These two teams did play, by the way. They did play in the famed, the storied, the historical NBA Cup. They did play that, right? The NBA Cup. The Spurs won the NBA Cup. They beat the New York. Yes, thank you. Somebody actually asked Josh Hart if they can take anything from the NBA Cup.
1: Nah. I mean, that was December. Obviously, there was good energy around that, but I don't think that's really going to be any equivalent to what, you know, the atmosphere or the energy is going to be like, you know, at their place, you know, obviously at the Garden. So technically that game didn't happen. So I don't think there's anything that we can learn from.
0: I mean, they beat the Spurs in the famed NBA Cup. What, you can't learn a lesson from that? Are you kidding me? No. That game was in December. And I'm fairly certain I've never been to an NBA Cup final. I've never been to the in-season tournament championship, and I'm sorry for that. But I would imagine that, yes, Josh Hart is right. The energy level, the intensity of an NBA Cup final and an NBA Finals game, not quite on the same level, all right? Not quite doing the same thing, all right? Karl Anthony Towns, big piece of this puzzle for New York. Was asked about how long did this team actually celebrate winning the Eastern Conference Finals?
2: No, it was that night and that night only. Yeah. Yeah, the flight home and everything, get home, wake up, it was a brand new day, it was back to work. So we all got back to work and, you know, we were just preparing.
0: That's it. Just one night for winning the East. They have this long layoff, this long rust versus rest. We've all talked about rust versus rest. They looked real shaky in game one against the Cavs when they had another round of a long rest. Because they've won 11 straight games. They swept their last two opponents. They swept the Sixers and they swept the Cavs. But after that Sixers series, that was that like 6 days, 7 days off. And they looked a little bit rusty. And so Kat was asked about, how do you shake off that rust from a long layoff?
2: I mean, we understand what happened last time we had a layoff like this. So we're just trying to be better than we were last time and approaching it better and preparing better than last time. You know, we obviously are making tweaks to not have a kind of the same rust that we had in game one last time.
0: Yeah, that game, remember, they came back, though, from 22 down with 7.5 minutes to go. And then they woke up in that fourth quarter, man. Jalen Brunson was on fire in that game. 310-840-4910. Broke and Ugly Tom, that's the name of the caller. Broke and Ugly Tom is with us. Thanks for calling, brother, from Massachusetts. What's going on?
3: Yes, I'm just honest. I agree with you as far as Wemby. I thought he was sincere and honest with his feelings, and I'll talk a little more about that later. But I think you got to make Wimby work. Drive, who's ever got the ball, should drive towards him. I mean, yeah, he's going to block a lot, even if you go down for 15 points in the first quarter. You get him tired or in foul trouble, you know, he's not going to be playing 40 minutes then. And he may be restricted because of either one of those. You have a better chance of winning. I'm actually rooting for New York, even though I'm from Massachusetts. But I thought he was sincere, and you talked about his son crying. We don't cry during injuries, but emotional things like when this baseball team put their special needs person in when they're down by one run, and he hit a single, and the other team overthrew second base, third base, and home plate on purpose so he'd get a home run. That's when I cried. And and then someone gave me a gift certificate to get food. That was emotional too. But injuries, no, I'm used to that. no brain, no pain.
0: Hey, thank you for calling, man. Appreciate it. Yeah, we were playing a lot of the Wembanyama sound last hour, and just you can hear the joy and the addiction to winning and the elation coming out of Wembanyama's mouth when he was asked about, you know, getting to the NBA Finals, and this has been a lifelong dream, and he wants to hoist the Larry O'Brien trophy. I loved hearing that out of him, and, you know, some people are mocking Wembanyama for crying or screaming or both. And I'm like, dude, emotion's real. All right. That's all good, man. Good for you. That's what sports is all about. All right. Coming up next, we are going to continue on talking about the NBA Finals. We got the Knicks. We got the Spurs straight ahead from Sirius XM NBA radio host David Shepard on the other side here on Westwood One Sports.
4: The quest for Lord Stanley's Cup is down to two. Vegas Golden Knights, Carolina Hurricanes. Whose names will be forever etched on hockey's holy grail? The Stanley Cup Finals, Game 1, Tuesday night, Westwood One Sports.
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4: Any isolated showers or rumbles of thunder that form during the evening should die off during the overnight hours, so mostly a quiet night. We'll drop down into the low to mid 70s, so a balmy night. We'll see light winds for our Monday and kind of a rinse and repeat type of deal. So we're back in the low to mid 90s. It'll feel more like it's 100 and it'll be mostly sunny. A little bit cooler for the middle part of the week before unsettled weather perhaps returns toward the end of next week. From the Bob Mills Weather Center, I'm News on 6 meteorologist Aaron Reeves.
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0: right there. Who's a team that everybody's talking like foregone conclusion? Yeah, they're going to the playoffs. It's the Packers, sure. And you're like, well, I'm really looking at this roster. I mean, and Green Bay might have a terrific defense. They should. On paper, they do. So maybe it's one of those things. But in that division, I don't see a team winning 12 games. I think they beat each other up. I expect the Vikings to be better, and they were 9-8 last year. I would hope the Lions are better, or else it's way over on that run with that team in this era in Motown. And then the Bears, are you kidding me? Bears fans haven't been this excited going into a season since 86. And then, yeah, you got the Packers, who've been a mainstay in the playoffs with stuff like this. That's going to be a tough division. I see a 10-7, 11-6 maybe champion. I don't think you have a 12-game winner coming out of that division because it is really close. And you're going to have a good team. Two good teams that won't make the playoffs potentially out of that division. Because you probably think at least one wild card will come out of the NFC West. Where's the other one coming? Where's the other one after that? 310-840-4910. Give us a call and get in on this. The SEC versus the FBS. Is that what we're doing in college football? And what would it look like if the SEC just said, yeah, we're just going to start our own league, everything on our own? What would that do to college football? College football is the one sport I love almost as much as the NFL. I don't, but I love it. Deeply love college football. And I look around at the sport and it just sucks in so many ways for me now. And you might argue, what are you talking about? It's never been better. You can be Indiana and you can win championships. We're seeing it. You can be Indiana and you can now compete with Ohio State. All you need, cha-ching, you need money. That's it. But if you don't have that, if you don't have that well, that river, that resource, you're out of it in college football. Now, you are flat out priced out. And whether it's 16 teams, 12 teams, or like everybody but the SEC wants 24 teams. I used to say this, college football had the best regular season of any sport I follow. Yes, one loss can get in the way of you winning a natty. And I don't care if that loss is in September or November. Every game matters in that league. You don't get a pass because you lost early on and you found, I don't know. In college football, it all counts. Your resume is your resume. And I used to always say, you know, the college football had the best regular season because of that. Every week was a monster week. But it had the worst postseason. Best regular season, worst postseason, whether it be the bowl games or a four-team tournament where you're just like, okay, it's not great. Now I'm looking at it saying, okay, well, how sweet would a 24-team megaplex college football tournament be? And what would that do to the regular season? I'm asking you, 310-840-4910. What would you suggest some type of normalcy coming back in the world of college football? The way we're going now, guys, in 5 years, a starting quarterback in the SEC is going to make $13 million a year on average. Guys, it's not going to stop. It's getting more and more and more, and it's not going to stop. Maybe you don't care. Maybe it doesn't matter. Maybe it will actually make the sport better. I'm open to hear all of it. College football's really frustrating me now. Now the SEC's like, man, we might just start our own thing. 310-840-4910. How we feeling? I'm Johnny Ballgame. It's Westwood One Sports Night. Download that Westwood One Sports app.
1: Less than 6 months after knee surgery, Patrick Mahomes is already back, throwing at OTAs. But will the three-time Super Bowl MVP be fully ready for the Chiefs' opener against Denver? Westwood One Sports.
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13: Any isolated showers or rumbles of thunder that form during the evening should die off during the overnight hours, so mostly a quiet night. We'll drop down into the low to mid-70s, so a balmy night. We'll see light winds for our Monday and kind of a rinse and repeat type of deal. So we're back in the low to mid-90s. It'll feel more like it's 100 and it'll be mostly sunny. A little bit cooler for the middle part of the week before unsettled weather perhaps returns toward the end of next week. From the Bob Mills Weather Center, I'm News on 6 meteorologist Aaron Reeves.
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0: more than you love the NBA, or say you love the NHL as much as you love the NBA. Is the NHL Stanley Cup final, is it not getting discussed enough? Is that the premier series that will begin this week? Or is it just, my gosh, it's Wemby versus New York? Are you kidding me? Feels to me, sports talk radio, I mean, unless you're in a hockey town, you're probably all NBA. And are we making a mistake there? Is kind of what I'm saying. If I want the full entertainment package, should I go NHL? Also want to get your take. We're talking franchise quarterbacks tonight. What's your definition of one? You know, Cowboy fan. I'm sure you're going to say Dak is a franchise quarterback. So you expect, hey, if Dak has a good game, you're going to win that game. Because there's a few guys that are certainly paid and asked and expected to be franchise quarterbacks, but I'm still kind of, are they? Let's get to Ontario. Probably going in the direction of hockey in the good old Stanley Cup final. We got Ryan on the line in Ontario. Ryan, you're on Westwood One. What you got?
1: Hey, Johnny Ballgame. Thanks for taking my call, pal. How you doing?
0: Excellent, brother. Where are we going, Ryan? Hockey?
1: Well, we're going hockey, yeah. And Tony, the Montreal Canadiens, by the way, Nick Suzuki, he's from London, Ontario, but Dobish and Josh Anderson. So I'm rooting for Mitch Marner. So they didn't win because, like, the stupid penalties. Yeah. And by the way, I'm rooting for Mitch Marner, pal. Yeah.
0: Okay. What's the better series?
1: Oh, sorry, pal. My you just cut out.
0: Sorry, brother. I mean, is the hockey series for you going to be more entertaining than the NBA simply because, I don't know, where you live?
1: Well, I live in St. Thomas, Ontario, home of Jumbo Joe Thornton. I absolutely. Yeah.
0: Who's going to win?
1: Pardon?
0: Who's going to win?
1: Mitch Marner, Vegas, Torts. Hopefully it goes all seven. Right.
0: I want Torts too, man. What a story that is.
1: Yeah.
0: Ryan in Ontario. Yeah, what a story that is. Thank you for the call because I was thinking about this. Think of all the teams in any sport that have made a coaching change in season and ended up winning the title. And in Torts' case, it was late. I remember way back in the day, Steve Fisher, Michigan Wolverines, 1989, Bill Frieder, the coach, said, oh, I'm going to take a job at Arizona State as soon as the season's over. Bo Schembechler, the AD at Michigan, said, no, you're not. You're out. And he fired him right before the NCAA tournament, promoted Steve Fisher, Michigan, Glenn Rice, Ramil Robinson, won the title that year. Loy Vaught, a really good Michigan team, the title until they won it this year, their last one. Like, this is where the Tortorella thing would be, right? I mean, unbelievable what he's been able to do there. And I'm not a hockey aficionado or even X's and O's guy, so I don't exactly know what it was he did. But holy shnikes, they're still playing. And they beat a Colorado team. It swept them, damn near killed them, that nobody thought they could beat. Let's get to Columbus, Ohio again. Love our audience in Columbus. Kurt, you're next up on Westwood One. Kurt, what you got, man? Bring it quick.
2: That was a weird run because you brought up that team up north, but we'll just leave that there. First off, love Torts, always have because of his time here in Columbus. But I really wanted to get to the quarterback debate. I've always thought that for whatever reason, Dan Marino and Philip Rivers almost have one of those like parallel type of careers to where they get that to that point where they're so, so close, but so far away. And it's like, yes, well they're franchise quarterbacks, but they are just, for whatever reason, they never get to the pinnacle. And I felt like it's been that way for multiple quarterbacks over the years.
0: And that's a good point. Thank you. That's a good point, Kurt. Where is the Marino comparison? For me, Dan Marino kept me up in the middle of the night. Phillip Rivers didn't. We'll turn around. See you in a second. Westwood One.
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0: The month of June. NHL, NBA finals, both this week. I think the U.S. Open's around the corner. Baseball getting going, and it is the last month without really any decent form of the NFL. Training camps begin in the end of July. The last, like, non-football month we have to work with. Had fun. I'm Johnny Ballgame, and I'm your guy. Sunday nights, early Monday morning, right here on Westwood One. Make sure you're tuned in all Sunday night. Stuart Kovacs producing, Mondo Hernandez running the board. And let's have some fun with this one. 2-4-2 with Stu.
1: What will the sports world be talking about in the morning? It's 2-for-2 with Stu.
2: Well, speaking of football in the NFL, one team that was disappointing last year were the Commanders after reaching the NFC Championship game the year before. Yes, last year was pretty rough for them. And Jaden Daniels said that last year has left a bitter taste in his mouth. So which quarterback and team are you expecting the biggest turnaround from in 2026?
0: Biggest turnaround? Well, you could say it's going to be the Commanders. The NFC East, for example, man, I don't know. Who's the best quarterback in that division? Is it Dak or is it Jalen? Could it be the other Jaden Daniels? Could it be Jackson Dart? Like, I don't know where I'm going with that division. If the Commanders are back, I'll be like, yeah, that makes sense. But if the Giants leapfrog the Commanders, and maybe the Cowboys or the Eagles are up there too, I don't know what I'm going to do with Jaden Daniels. Stuart, I don't think that it's going to be the Commanders for that team that, you know, they stumbled last year, and then this year they're right back in the swing of things. For me, it's the Cincinnati Bengals. They were 6-11 last year. They had a defense that almost surrendered 500 points, guys. 492 to be exact for the Bengals. I think only the Jets gave up more points last season. I'm going with the Bengals. I love what they did defensively. They have, you know, the 4 or 5 new starters that are going to come in. And if Burrow stays healthy, I trust when Joe Burrow says this is the most talented Bengals team I've been a part of. Stuart, for me, they're going to flip that. They'll go from 6-11 to about 11-6. And it all is contingent upon Burrow being healthy. And I think he will, Stu. So the Bengals are kind of that bounce back team for me. We'll see what happens with the Commanders. I don't know what to make out of the NFC East, like I said.
2: Yeah, it does feel like it is pretty random. And I do think the Bengals, that's a pretty good pick, especially when you consider the Ravens have a new coach, the Steelers. Okay, you have the aging new quarterback and a new coach as well. That division is pretty open for them. And yeah, I kind of like that pick.
0: Thanks, Stu.
2: We have the MLB this week. They gave their latest proposal, and it includes a salary cap and a salary floor. The union, you know, came back within hours and immediately rejected it. Doesn't seem promising in terms of getting an agreement before the offseason. What do you think? How many baseball games do you think we have played next season? Do we think we get maybe 120 to 140, or do you think there's a chance the whole season gets wiped out?
0: Dude, baseball was just coming back, man. Like, the pitch clock. Games aren't taking 4 hours anymore. The shift. They've changed stuff. Replay. I love ABS. Baseball, I think, is in a good spot. I thought the playoffs last year were spectacular. You get the Blue Jays and the Game 7s against Seattle and the World Series. And then, now, from everything I'm hearing, there's not going to be a 2027 baseball season. If it is, it's going to be a short version. Like, baseball, you're going to kill this momentum, because in 1994, when you went on a strike, everybody gave up on you. People, like, quit on you, and then you had to use the steroid era to get them back. Stuart, I'm worried. Baseball's in a good spot, and hell no, they're just not going to want a cap, and the union is going to get what it wants, and we'll see. Appreciate you. 2-for-2 with Stuart. There he is, the producer. Guys, I'm Johnny Ballgame. That's at Ballgame underscore KTIK on X. And that's at Johnny Ballgame KTIK on Instagram. Go ahead, give me a follow. We're here every Sunday, all into Monday morning. So we're going to flip this. Franchise quarterbacks, Wemby. Always appreciate you guys tuning in to Westwood One Sports Night. Got the full lineup. We're killing it here on Westwood One. Glad you guys are listening. I'm Johnny. Ball game. Stuart. Love ya.
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0: talk about. Bert, go for it.
1: Yeah, you're bringing up some fond memories, my man. July 11th, 1990, I had just graduated high school. I was at Memorial Stadium when I watched that man, Mr. Jackson, literally defy gravity and walk 8 feet up the left field wall to corral a Joe Orsulak sure home run. And then fire the ball back into the infield as if it was another day in the park. Do you remember that one?
0: I think he had the strongest arm I've ever seen an outfielder have. All due respect to like Ichiro and Roberto Clemente. Bo didn't play that long, but dude, I saw him gun down Harold Reynolds in the Kingdome. I'm from Seattle. I saw Bo play a bunch. He gunned down HR from the warning track. Like that arm. And then, like you said, he caught the ball.
1: And speaking of the Kingdome, I remember watching him run all the way out of the Kingdome after a long touchdown run against the Seahawks.
0: Might as well not stop till Tacoma, said the great Dan Dierdorf.
1: I'm sure you'll recall that I mentioned San Antonio's regular season 4-1 mark against OKC when I predicted that the Spurs would be going to the finals.
0: Great call.
1: I wouldn't be me if I didn't miss.
0: Bert. Oh, sorry to lose you, man. I meant great call on the Spurs winning in five. Great call, dude. I mean, or whatever you called. You picked the Spurs when not a lot of people were. Bert, I would love to know who you think's going to win the finals. Let's see if you keep this hot hand. I take it you're going to go with the Spurs, but in how many games? 310-840-4910. We are the Lionel Richie of Sports Talk Radio. We go all night long. I'm Johnny Ballgame. 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
19: Any isolated showers or rumbles of thunder that form during the evening should die off during the overnight hours, so mostly a quiet night. We'll drop down into the low to mid 70s, so a balmy night. We'll see light winds for our Monday and kind of a rinse and repeat type of deal. So we're back in the low to mid 90s. It'll feel more like it's 100 and it'll be mostly sunny. A little bit cooler for the middle part of the week before unsettled weather perhaps returns toward the end of next week. From the Bob Mills Weather Center, I'm News on 6 meteorologist Aaron Reeves.
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1: Cleveland, Ohio, B-Cell. You're first up. We welcome everybody back from the break. Johnny Ballgame on Westwood One Sports Night. We're NFL. What is a franchise quarterback for you? What's your definition of one? I gave you mine. Stuart gave you his. We want yours because it feels like the definition of what truly is a franchise quarterback can be, you know, up for interpretation. Let's go to Cleveland. B-Cell, you're first up. What you got on Westwood One? Bring it.
2: Yeah, man, I like your answer. You know, keep a quarterback that every time he steps on the field, you feel like your team has a chance. You know, someone like Lamar Jackson. For me, it's like if you're, I'd say, a top 10 quarterback in the league, I'd call you a franchise quarterback just because you may not, you know, last forever in your franchise, but you're going to be the face of a franchise no matter where you go. So someone like, you know, Jordan Love, in my opinion, you know, he's probably a top 12, top 10 quarterback in the league. So I'd have to call him a franchise. He's more of a fringe franchise. But if you're one of those guys who's, you know, obviously Patrick Mahomes, you know, someone obviously like Lamar Jackson and obvious Josh Allen and obvious, you know, Shador Sanders. These are guys who you're the face of the franchise, man. You know, people trust you every Sunday to put them in the game and win games. And so if you're a top 10 QB in the league, I'm calling you a franchise guy. To be like a generational guy, you're going to need to be, you know, Peyton Manning, you know, Tom Brady, Pat Mahomes, Shador Sanders, one of those type of guys. But only one or two of those guys at one time. But I'd say franchise, if you're top 10 in the league, I'll call you a franchise quarterback.
1: All right, B-Cell. I love how you throw that in there. Nice little call on that. And way to squeeze that in. I mean, it's too easy to pick on a Browns fan, so I'm just not. I mean, if there's one fan base that has no clue, no definition, because they have no frame of reference as to what a franchise quarterback is, it's Browns fan. How about Keith in Las Vegas? You're next up on Westwood One Sports Night. Keith, what do you know, Keith? What do you say?
3: Johnny Ballgame, the greatest sports show on radio. I've been listening to you for years. And you know who knows? Bo knows. Well, I wanted to tell you something, Johnny. I got a one-of-a-kind story, kind of. I went to Radford High School in Honolulu, Hawaii, in 76 through 79. And the AFC practiced on our field every year. They did that for years, not just those 4 years I was there. But, I mean, I met Terry Bradshaw, Mean Joe Green. I can go on and on and on. And all the signatures, gone. Just never realized how important it was. But the one man that drew the most attention out of all the AFC players was Mean Joe Green. Because the girls came at Coca-Cola's. You know, they give him Coca-Cola and all that. You remember the Coca-Cola commercials?
1: Oh,
3: so
1: yes.
3: That was just too cool. And that's why I just want to say that. I wanted to tell you that for years. It's pretty cool.
1: That's sweet. I appreciate that, Keith. Appreciate you listening to me and continuing to listen to me here on Westwood One. Yeah, there was something cool when the Pro Bowl was in Hawaii. You know, Keith, thank you. There just was. And now the Pro Bowl's just such a joke. I mean, I don't even want to talk about fixing that thing and what it's going to mean. But I knew people who lived in Hawaii, like Keith did. They loved Pro Bowl week. My cousin went to the Pro Bowl one year, and that's when we were kids, and he thought it was bitching, and it was. They used to play football in the Pro Bowl, believe it or not. Seriously, they like tackled and stuff, too. It was really fun. Let's get to Ohio. Back to some NBA and some Wemby. Jamal, appreciate you calling the show, Jamal. What you got, man? Bring it.
4: Hey, man, I just want to say the last guy that was on here talking about Wemby and how they're going to lose does not know what he's talking about, man. The Knicks were almost a fourth seed this year in the Eastern Conference, almost a fourth seed in a hurt Eastern Conference, first of all. And second of all, they're going to be ISOing Jalen Brunson every single game, hunting for him. Jalen Brunson got it easy playing against C.J. McCollum and against James Harden. That was easy for him. But right now, when he plays the Spurs, those guys can sit on defense, I'm telling you. It's not just about Wemby.
1: So you think
4: all
1: this,
4: guys
1: yeah. I mean, Jamal, so you think the Spurs, Jamal, sorry, man. We're talking over each other. That's not good for anybody. But I'll throw this in there. I mean, it's all good, man. I started it. My fault. But so you're saying you think the Spurs defensively are going to lock up Brunson. And then if you do that, it's going to be tough for the Knicks to keep this a series if, you know, Jalen Brunson is having a tough series.
4: Exactly. Yeah. And they're going to be ice. They're going to be ice when Jalen Brunson, every chance they get, they want him to be guarding them, you know?
1: Yep. Yep. And Dylan Harper, guy gets his shot off whenever he wants, man. And he's done it against better defenders than Brunson. Yeah.
4: And I just want to say one more thing. One thing about Harper, he's playing. He's been in the league for 8 years, man. Honestly,
1: isn't that crazy?
4: And if you're looking, for Robinson to stop Victor Wembanyama, you already lost the series. If you're looking for Mitchell Robinson to stop Victor, you've already lost the series.
1: Too much to ask. I mean, I thought Hartenstein did a pretty good job against him, considering the circumstances there. Thanks for the call, yeah. Jamal in Ohio. Appreciate you. 310-840-4910. I thought Hartenstein did a decent job. But Dylan Harper, guys, that was like not quite the Wemby shocker for me, but seeing him grow in the last month, Dylan Harper, first against the Portland series, Wemby wasn't playing. Dylan Harper took over a game in Portland. Guys, he's a teenager. He turned 20 in March. Way ahead of schedule. That guy's a future for me. I think he's one of the top two guards in the league in 4 or 5 years. And yeah, he gets to play alongside Wemby. And yeah, the Spurs are going to be mega dangerous. I can't wait to see what OKC does this offseason, because they have to. And Sam Presti's smart. And they got massive capital. And OKC is going to figure out what they need to do, and I think they're going to do it. They're not running that back, even with J-Dub being healthy. And that's a huge thing. Oklahoma City lost this Game 7. They didn't have their second, third, whatever, best player for most of that series, and that's a bite. But, hey, Victor doesn't care. He's coming. And you better be healthy if you want a chance. And if you're not, you ain't got no chance. 310-840-4910. I promise we're going to get to 2 for 2 with Stu at some point tonight. I think this series, one of the little cool things I'm looking forward to, we're going to see, it's going to be like a time machine, man. The first couple games, all those ex-Spurs are going to be in attendance. Pop, Duncan, Ginobili, Parker, Bowen, like they're all going to be back. The Admiral. And then we're already seeing it in Madison Square Garden. Ewing, Starks, those guys all back. So maybe not Oak, but it's going to be a lot of nostalgia in that regard too. And it's interesting. I don't know how they're going to defend Brunson. It feels to me though, I think the Spurs will win, but I don't want to like use a regular season footnote to think how good the Knicks are or aren't right now. This Knicks team's a different team than it was 3 months ago. Way more together. This is the best version of the Knicks. They're playing their best ball. And maybe we'll know early. Maybe it'll be halftime of Game 1 and the Spurs are up 16 points and we're all looking at each other saying, holy shnikes, this could be interesting. And the fact that this could be a bloodbath. Or, dude, the Knicks just keep on nicking. The big four, like he says, sure. I mean, no one's stopped Jalen Brunson yet. Karl Anthony Towns, whoever called and said that, I think it was Jamal, he's huge. Cat is mega this series. They need, 20-10-ish from him? Need that second score. Maybe the Knicks can hang. 310-840-4910, John Mallory, Johnny Ballgame all night on Westwood One Sports Tonight. Download the Westwood One Sports app.
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18: Exactly.
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0: would that do to college football? College football is the one sport I love almost as much as the NFL. I don't, but I love it. Deeply love college football. And I look around at the sport and it just sucks in so many ways for me now. And you might argue, what are you talking about? It's never been better. You can be Indiana and you can win championships. We're seeing it. You can be Indiana and you can now compete with Ohio State. All you need, cha-ching, you need money. That's it. But if you don't have that, if you don't have that well, that river, that resource, you're out of it in college football. Now, you are flat out priced out. And whether it's 16 teams, 12 teams, or like everybody but the SEC wants 24 teams. I used to say this, college football had the best regular season of any sport I follow. Yes, one loss can get in the way of you winning a natty. And I don't care if that loss is in September or November. Every game matters in that league. You don't get a pass because you lost early on and you found, no. In college football, it all counts. Your resume is your resume. And I used to always say, you know, the college football had the best regular season because of that. Every week was a monster week. But it had the worst postseason. Best regular season, worst postseason, whether it be the bowl games or a four-team tournament where you're just like, okay, it's not great. Now I'm looking at it saying, okay, well, how sweet would a 24-team megaplex college football tournament be? And what would that do to the regular season? I'm asking you, 310-840-4910. What would you suggest some type of normalcy coming back in the world of college football? The way we're going now, guys, in 5 years, a starting quarterback in the SEC is going to make $13 million a year on average. Guys, it's not going to stop. It's getting more and more and more, and it's not going to stop. Maybe you don't care. Maybe it doesn't matter. Maybe it will actually make the sport better. I'm open to hear all of it. College football's really frustrating me now. Now the SEC's like, man, we might just start our own thing. 310-840-4910. How we feeling? I'm Johnny Ballgame. It's Westwood One Sports, and I download that Westwood One Sports app.
1: Less than 6 months after knee surgery, Patrick Mahomes is already back throwing at OTAs. But will the three-time Super Bowl MVP be fully ready for the Chiefs opener against Denver? Westwood One Sports.
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12: A few isolated storms this morning, staying north of the metro. Get ready for another hot, humid day today with temperatures near 90 by lunchtime and highs up to 95. Afternoon heat index values near 100. Be careful in the heat and before you walk away, check the back seat. Never leave a child or a pet in the car. A few storms are possible this evening into tonight. From the Bob Mills Weather Center, I'm News on 6 meteorologist Stacia Knight.
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0: more than you love the NBA, or say you love the NHL as much as you love the NBA? Is the NHL Stanley Cup final, is it not getting discussed enough? Is that the premier series that will begin this week? Or is it just, my gosh, it's Wemby versus New York? Are you kidding me? Feels to me, sports talk radio, I mean, unless you're in a hockey town, you're probably all NBA. And are we making a mistake there? Is kind of what I'm saying. If I want the full entertainment package, should I go NHL? Also want to get your take. We're talking franchise quarterbacks tonight. What's your definition of one? You know, Cowboy fan. I'm sure you're going to say Dak is a franchise quarterback. So you expect, hey, if Dak has a good game, you're going to win that game. Because there's a few guys that are certainly paid and asked and expected to be franchise quarterbacks, but I'm still kind of, are they? Let's get to Ontario. Probably going in the direction of hockey in the good old Stanley Cup final. We got Ryan on the line in Ontario. Ryan, you're on Westwood One. What you got?
1: Hey, Johnny Ballgame. Thanks for taking my call, pal. How you doing?
0: Excellent, brother. Where are we going, Ryan? Hockey?
1: Well, we're going hockey, yeah. And Tony, the Montreal Canadiens, by the way, Nick Suzuki, he's from London, Ontario, but Dobish and Josh Anderson, so I'm rooting for Mitch Marner. So they didn't win because, like, the stupid penalties. Yeah. And by the way, I'm rooting for Mitch Marner, pal. Yeah.
0: Okay. What's the better series?
1: Oh, sorry, pal. My you just cut out.
0: Sorry, brother. I mean, is the hockey series for you going to be more entertaining than the NBA simply because, I don't know, where you live?
1: Well, I live in St. Thomas, Ontario, home of Jumbo Joe Thornton. I absolutely. Yeah.
0: Who's going to win?
1: I hope we. Oh, pardon?
0: Who's going to win?
1: Mitch Marner, Vegas, Torts. Hopefully it goes 7. Right.
0: I want Torts too, man. What a story that is.
1: Yeah.
0: Ryan in Ontario. Yeah, what a story that is. Thank you for the call because I was thinking about this. Think of all the teams in any sport that have made a coaching change in season and ended up winning the title. And in Torts' case, it was late. I remember way back in the day, Steve Fisher, Michigan Wolverines, 1989. Bill Frieder, the coach, said, oh, I'm going to take a job at Arizona State as soon as the season's over. Bo Schembechler, the AD at Michigan, said, no, you're not. You're out. And he fired him right before the NCAA tournament, promoted Steve Fisher, Michigan, Glenn Rice, Ramil Robinson won the title that year. Loy Vaught, a really good Michigan team, the title until they won it this year, their last one. Like, this is where the Tortorella thing would be, right? I mean, unbelievable what he's been able to do there. And I'm not a hockey aficionado or even X's and O's guy, so I don't exactly know what it was he did. But holy shnikes, they're still playing. And they beat a Colorado team. It swept them, damn near killed them, that nobody thought they could beat. Let's get to Columbus, Ohio again. Love our audience in Columbus. Kurt, you're next up on Westwood One. Kurt, what you got, man? Bring it quick.
2: That was a weird run because you brought up that team up north, but we'll just leave that there. First off, love Torts, always have because of his time here in Columbus. But I really wanted to get to the quarterback debate. I've always thought that for whatever reason, Dan Marino and Phillip Rivers almost have one of those like parallel type of careers to where they get that to that point where they're so, so close, but so far away. And it's like, yes, well, they're franchise quarterbacks, but they are just, for whatever reason, they never get to the pinnacle. And I felt like it's been that way for multiple quarterbacks over the years.
0: And that's a good point. Thank you. That's a good point, Kurt. Where is the Marino comparison? For me, Dan Marino kept me up in the middle of the night. Phillip Rivers didn't. We'll turn around, see you in a second. Westwood One.
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0: The month of June. NHL, NBA finals, both this week. I think the U.S. Open's around the corner. Baseball getting going. And it is the last month without really any decent form of the NFL. Training camps begin in the end of July. The last, like, non-football month we have to work with. Had fun. I'm Johnny Ballgame, and I'm your guy. Sunday nights, early Monday morning, right here on Westwood One. Make sure you're tuned in all Sunday night. Stuart Kovacs producing, Mondo Hernandez running the board. And let's have some fun with this one. 2-4-2 with Stu.
1: What will the sports world be talking about in the morning? It's 2-for-2 with Stu.
2: Well, speaking of football in the NFL, one team that was disappointing last year were the Commanders after reaching the NFC Championship game the year before. Yes, last year was pretty rough for them. And Jaden Daniels said that last year has left a bitter taste in his mouth. So which quarterback and team are you expecting the biggest turnaround from in 2026?
0: Biggest turnaround? Well, you could say it's going to be the Commanders. The NFC East, for example, man, I don't know. Who's the best quarterback in that division? Is it Dak or is it Jalen? Could it be the other Jaden Daniels? Could it be Jackson Dart? Like, I don't know where I'm going with that division. If the Commanders are back, I'll be like, yeah, that makes sense. But if the Giants leapfrog the Commanders, and maybe the Cowboys or the Eagles are up there too, I don't know what I'm going to do with Jaden Daniels. Stuart, I don't think that it's going to be the Commanders for that team that, you know, they stumbled last year, and then this year they're right back in the swing of things. For me, it's the Cincinnati Bengals. They were 6-11 last year. They had a defense that almost surrendered 500 points, guys. 492 to be exact for the Bengals. I think only the Jets gave up more points last season. I'm going with the Bengals. I love what they did defensively. They have, you know, the 4 or 5 new starters that are going to come in. And if Burrow stays healthy, I trust when Joe Burrow says this is the most talented Bengals team I've been a part of. Stuart, for me, they're going to flip that. They'll go from 6-11 to about 11-6. And it all is contingent upon Burrow being healthy. And I think he will, Stu. So the Bengals are kind of that bounce back team for me. We'll see what happens with the Commanders. I don't know what to make out of the NFC East, like I said.
2: Yeah, it does feel like it is pretty random. And I do think the Bengals, that's a pretty good pick, especially when you consider the Ravens have a new coach, the Steelers. Okay, you have the aging new quarterback coach. And a new coach as well. That division is pretty open for them. And yeah, I kind of like that pick.
0: Thanks, Stu.
2: We have the MLB this week. They gave their latest proposal, and it includes a salary cap and a salary floor. The union, you know, came back within hours and immediately rejected it. Doesn't seem promising in terms of getting an agreement before the offseason. What do you think? How many baseball games do you think we have played next season? Do we think we get maybe 120 to 140, or do you think there's a chance the whole season gets wiped out?
0: Dude, baseball was just coming back, man. Like, the pitch clock. Games aren't taking 4 hours anymore. The shift. They've changed stuff. Replay. I love ABS. Baseball, I think, is in a good spot. I thought the playoffs last year were spectacular. You get the Blue Jays and the Game 7s against Seattle and the World Series. And then, now, from everything I'm hearing, there's not going to be a 2027 baseball season. If it is, it's going to be a short version. Like, baseball, you're going to kill this momentum? Because in 1994, when you went on a strike, everybody gave up on you. People, like, quit on you. And then you had to use the steroid era to get them back. Stuart, I'm worried. Baseball's in a good spot. And hell no, they're just not going to want a cap. And the union is going to get what it wants. And we'll see. Appreciate you. 2-for-2 with Stuart. There he is, the producer. Guys, I'm Johnny Ballgame. That's at Ballgame underscore KTIK on X. And that's at Johnny Ballgame KTIK on Instagram. Go ahead, give me a follow. We're here every Sunday, all into Monday morning. So we're going to flip this. Franchise quarterbacks, Wemby. Always appreciate you guys tuning in to Westwood One Sports Night. Got the full lineup. We're killing it here on Westwood One. Glad you guys are listening. I'm Johnny. Ball game. Stuart, love ya.
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15: 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Her smile is as bright as her future. But there's something you wouldn't know about Zena. 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And she's far from alone. 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

0: Ray Allen hits a shot in the corner. Bang. For the Heat to ultimately knock off the Spurs. I mean, I felt it again. That was really cool. It was a great moment for Victor Wembanyama. It caused controversy because Victor Wembanyama at the buzzer decided to run around the court almost Jim Valvano style. He's running around the court and in, you know, full on tears and grabbing his face and grabbing his teammates. It becomes this emotional moment. And I loved it. A lot of America didn't, but I loved it. And I'll tell you why after we hear Mike Tirico, NBC. The Spurs win. The final call from Tirico when San Antonio knocks off Oklahoma City to send the Spurs to the NBA Finals.
1: Ahead to Vassell, who goes in for the dunk, and the San Antonio Spurs have done it. There will be a new champion in the NBA. A new era has dawned. It's Wemby's West. The Spurs are going to the NBA Finals.
2: Look at the emotion from Wemby. Unbelievable. This is what you want to see. A young team growing up on the biggest stage.
3: They have arrived, and you saw the emotion from Victor Wembanyama as he was looking up into the stands. The San Antonio Spurs go on the road and in the house of the defending NBA champs. Earn a berth in the NBA Finals for the first time in a dozen years.
2: And Mike, I'm absolutely loving the emotion here by Wemby.
0: That was the controversy. Victor Wembanyama embracing his teammates, crying. It was a pretty big display for the Frenchman. He broke down in tears. Grueling 111-103 series win. That game 7 victory was the culmination of a series that went to the brink for both teams. It was a raw, unforgettable sports moment. There's the picture of Kobe with the trophy in the locker room. There's the picture of Jordan with his tongue out. This is a modern moment for Wembanyama that the internet took and ran with in a negative way. That NBA Twitter, this cesspool that is NBA Twitter or NBA Reddit or this NBA Substack or what's a Discord. Parts of the internet, the old school fans, I don't like all that. Back in my NBA, guys didn't cry. They got it out there and they fought. And if you watch the series, which I watched the entirety of the Western Conference Finals, Eastern Conference Finals, for the first time in years. I felt like the NBA, and even the way the Thunder were officiated, the way that evolved, I thought the NBA was at its best this year that it's been in four seasons. But the NBA this season was a very good product. Part of that being the parity of the Spurs versus the Knicks. But this old school crowd that said, oh, I don't like what Wemby did. I don't like that display. I think they're off base. I think you're fully off base. People are like, oh, well, the job's not finished. He hasn't won the NBA Finals. You're the same people that told me 2 weeks ago that the Spurs and the Thunder, that was the real NBA Finals. That the Spurs and the Thunder are probably the best two teams in the NBA. They're each competing for who is going to win the title against the team that comes out of the East. So if that was the case 2 weeks ago, it's like, hey, this is the real NBA Finals. This is the real series. This is the one that's supposed to go 6 or 7 games is Oklahoma City and San Antonio. And San Antonio wins that in an emotional way. And you say, well, yeah, all right, they're celebrating a little bit too early. Wemby's crying before he even gets to the finals. You told me this was the finals. And what Victor Wembanyama told me is he has a pure obsession with winning. In an era, listen to this, in an era, this is where you bring the water cooler when your friends say, did you see Victor Wembanyama crying the other day? In an era where critics accuse modern stars of being more interested in brand building, lifestyle, YouTube, their cell phone, checking boxes, Wemby crying showed a pure unfiltered obsession with the game of basketball. That's what you've been missing from the NBA. That's what, oh,

0: They just jog down the court half the time, and the travel. If that's what you've been missing, it's what you got. Push past it. They beat the Trailblazers. Knock off the Timberwolves. The reigning champion Thunder took everything Victor Wembanyama had. That final buzzer sounded, and you did it. You made it to the NBA Finals. You get a few days off to recoup. You did it. You got through the domino that the world said was the biggest domino. A final domino, the Knicks, they're good, but they're not the Oklahoma City Thunder. You just won the quasi-NBA title. So if the star of the NBA, if the best player in the universe, falls into a hug with Stephon Castle, his teammate, he's not looking at analytics, metrics, marketing. Oh, how will this be on my TikTok Live? The little dance, viral dance. No. That guy's thinking about basketball. You're looking at a 22-year-old realizing a childhood dream of reaching the NBA Finals. That kind of drive is what you've asked for in the NBA. That kind of drive is what you build a dynasty on. There's been a lazy, inaccurate stereotype hovering over the Lucas, the international prospects. They're brilliant. You know, Jokic is brilliant, but he's emotionally detached. There's a lack of fire. Luka's fat. He doesn't care about the game enough. He's too fat. Wemby blows that up. Vocal all year about refusing to hide his feelings on the floor. Joy, relief, pain, sadness. He shows all of it. There's a charismatic relatability to it if you lean in. 7'4" basketball alien whose emotion proves he's human. And he's unlocked and part of it's his relationship with Greg Popovich, a leadership tool at 22 years old that has made a young team so great. And that's where I want to go. That's where I want to go next. You understand that you could turn the TV on or the radio on before this series, and the lazy take was, yeah, man, I got the Thunder in five. I feel like the Spurs are way too inexperienced. Turn on the TV, the lazy take is, yeah, the Spurs are young, man. I don't have playoff experience on that roster. I got Oklahoma City in six. As if these aren't world-class pro athletes. As if these are players who are going to get to the finals and be like, well, I forgot how to play basketball. The opposite of that happened. The young, inexperienced team was more savvy, grittier than the wise Oklahoma City Thunder. So how did all the talking heads tell me it'd be the other way around? When we come back, let's hear from Mitch Johnson, Spurs head coach, his pointed take on calling his team too young to win. Addie Bates producing. Curtis Poindexter runs the board. You can text the show or call the show, 310-840-4910. 310-840-4910. 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
21: A few isolated storms this morning staying north of the metro. Get ready for another hot, humid day today with temperatures near 90 by lunchtime and highs up to 95. Afternoon heat index values near 100. Be careful in the heat, and before you walk away, check the back seat. Never leave a child or a pet in the car. A few storms are possible this evening into tonight. From the Bob Mills Weather Center, I'm News on 6 meteorologist Stacia Knight.
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13: Westbound I-44 is all clear through Catoosa. From that point on your way to downtown, it's a 20-minute trip as you connect up with westbound 244. Eastbound on I-44 from the Arkansas River Bridge looks good all the way to the BA Interchange. With traffic, I'm Randy Fuller.
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12: A few isolated storms this morning staying north of the metro. Get ready for another hot, humid day today with temperatures near 90 by lunchtime and highs up to 95. Afternoon heat index values near 100. Be careful in the heat and before you walk away, check the back seat. Never leave a child or a pet in the car. A few storms are possible this evening into tonight. From the Bob Mills Weather Center, I'm News on 6 meteorologist Stacia Knight.
11: 1170 AM News on 6 now traffic from the Classic Chevrolet in Owosso Traffic Center.
13: Northbound 75 traffic is looking pretty good through the roadwork at 96. Just a brief slowdown, nothing major. Southbound on 75 from Skiatook to the IDL downtown, all clear in 20 minutes. With traffic, I'm Randy Fuller.
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0: play action. And Manning's going to heave one. There's a flag. Beckham, a one-handed catch. How in the world?
1: Oh, my goodness. That may be the greatest catch I've ever seen.
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3: 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I will be betting the World Cup because I love to bet and because I love soccer. And I know the team that will win the World Cup. Much like I told you, Spain would win the last European championship. Much like I told you, Argentina would win the last World Cup. And just like I and Ken, it was, to be fair, it was more Ken Barkley, told you that Italy would win the European championship that preceded the last World Cup. We're three in a row here on You Better You Bet with these major soccer tournaments. That is the truth. I feel like I'm going to give you the winner of the World Cup, and I will give you that winner today. But the highlight coming back from break, courtesy of NBC, over a decade ago, the Odell Beckham Jr. catch against the Dallas Cowboys on Sunday Night Football at Giants Stadium. Now let's go to present day. Today, Monday, June 1st, the year of our Lord, 2026, there is a potential major move to be made involving a wide receiver in the NFC East. And that move is the New York Giants potentially re-signing Odell Beckham Jr. We'll do A.J. Brown later in the show, perhaps even in this segment. We'll see how mad I get talking about the Giants. So in case you missed it, Gunnar Olszewski, who was a wide receiver for the Giants and kick returner for the Giants, tore his Achilles over the weekend and is out for the season. And is like the third Giant to tear his Achilles thus far this offseason. The Giants have issues. The turf is terrible, whatever. So hope Gunnar Olszewski gets healthy and is able to return to the NFL next year. But he's obviously going to miss this whole season. So the Giants now, in addition to that with Gunnar Olszewski, also have this Malik Nabers situation where every single time there's a report about Malik Nabers, there's something new happening with his knee. Where, oh, you thought this was just an ACL tear? No. There's more stuff going on. Oh, you thought he was on track for training camp? No, there's loose bodies in the knee. There was another surgery. And now we've pushed the goalpost back where now it's not training camp. Now it's week one. Maybe he'll be ready for week one. And I'm not saying he won't be. All I'm saying is doesn't feel great. So there's Nabers, and now there's Olszewski. So the Giants need a receiver. Okay, yeah, they have Darius Slayton, and yeah, here's Darnell Mooney, and yeah, here's Stone Cold Calvin Austin. What? This is your receiving core? What? So they need a receiver. The Giants today, per ESPN's Adam Schefter, will be working out three wide receivers. Juju Smith-Schuster, Instagram wide receiver Braxton Berrios, who's more in the news for dating Instagram models than what he does on the field, and God bless him, not hating at all, and Odell Beckham Jr. Beckham has a relationship with John Harbaugh, obviously spent time with him in Baltimore, and has openly been campaigning for a return to the Giants. Now, I want to start by saying this. Odell Beckham Jr., early in his tenure with the Giants, was Jerry Rice. Not an exaggeration. If you've watched Jerry Rice highlights in the 80s with San Francisco, mid to late 80s, Jerry is the ultimate receiver in the history of the game who could take a screen or take a slant 95 yards to the house. He's the greatest of all time at it. His teammate John Taylor was pretty good too at it, but Jerry's the best at it. Jerry's the best ever. Odell Beckham Jr. had that ability. Take a slant, outrun everybody. His potential was to go to the Hall of Fame on the first ballot. Now, he was a little bit of a knucklehead. I'm not saying in terms of like anything really sinister, but obviously became a celebrity as a result of that catch and clashed with terrible Giants GM Dave Gettleman, who traded him to Cleveland, and we know what happens from there. Injuries, most notably in the Super Bowl against the Bengals, where I think he was going to be the MVP of that game before he tore his ACL. And I think injuries probably robbed him of what would have been a Hall of Fame career. I loved Odell Beckham as a New York Football Giant, and I was crushed when they traded him. Next sentence. The New York Football Giants would be categorically insane to sign Odell Beckham Jr. to this roster. Insane. The Giants have enough problems right now dealing with the media. The Giants have enough drama right now on this roster, thanks to Jackson Dart and Abdul Carter. And the Giants already have one celebrity player on offense in Jackson Dart, who maybe will be great, but feels like to me right now really loves being famous. And maybe he'll love being a winning quarterback. I don't know. But he definitely loves being famous. You know what Odell Beckham Jr. loves? Being famous. And it's one thing on November 23rd, 2014, for Odell Beckham to have that catch and for reporters to talk to him after the game, after the Giants lost at home on Sunday Night Football to the Dallas Cowboys. Now, fast forward 12 years later, Sunday Night Football, Week 1, 2026. Who are the Giants hosting? The Dallas Cowboys. Let's say the Giants lose that game. Let's say they lose to Dallas, right? And let's say they sign Odell Beckham and he has one catch for 9 yards. Do you really think that any members of this media will not go to Odell Beckham for a post-game quote? That it's not going to happen if he's on the Giants? Now ask yourself this. What fourth receiver in the NFL are you interested in hearing from after a team loses? Odell Beckham Jr. is a celebrity. He's famous. He hasn't played since 2024, and we're going to have to hear from him after losses? It's going to happen. Like, could you imagine Gunnar Olszewski? Let's hear from Gunnar Olszewski. The Cowboys lose. I'm interested in what Ryan Flournoy has to say. Demario Douglas. Malik Washington. She said she wants some Marvin Mims, some Luther Vandross. Jalen Naylor? I barely know her. Are we interested in what these receivers have to say after a team loses? No. But if it's Odell Beckham Jr., we're going to be interested, right? The Giants right now are kind of like a three-ring circus. And I told you that Jackson Dart made an unforced error in introducing the president. And I wasn't political, and you all got really mad, right? And then Dart has to address it, and Abdul Carter doubles down on his feeling. You think Jameis Winston has to be the voice of reason? Am I taking crazy pills here? That Jameis Winston is like the veteran voice of wisdom in my favorite team's locker room? And you want to bring Odell Beckham into the circus? Are you trying to win games, or are you trying to be a sideshow? Also, like, Juju Smith-Schuster, I think, is unquestionably the best of those three receivers right now. Odell Beckham Jr. Like, stop it. That's all the Giants need. Next to the bearded lady. Here's another circus sideshow for the Giants this year. Cannot sign Odell Beckham Jr. if you're the New York Football Giants. Final hour, Power Hour, coming up on the other side. We'll get to A.J. Brown. We'll talk some soccer, some Stanley Cup final. But Matt Moore starts it off from the Action Network and Locked On.
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8: Welcome in. It's Black and Abdallah here on Westwood Westwood One Sports, the Westwood One Sports app, Sirius XM Channel 375, and all of our great radio affiliates around the country. I'm Chris Bleck, along with Adam Abdallah, on the air until 3 Eastern today, hanging out with you. You want to join the show, you can call or text us at 310-840-4910. All right, Abdallah, it's a Monday, and we are set for the NBA Finals to tip off on Wednesday night. The Spurs, they won Game 7 over the Thunder on Saturday night, 111-103. We have the New York Knicks, the San Antonio Spurs. This is a great matchup for the NBA Finals.
9: Yeah, it's nostalgic. If you're our age or older, we're going back to the late 90s. We're going back to the early 2000s. It is Spurs. It is Knicks. It is a rematch of, what, 1999? Yep. So, yeah, this feels what is old is new again. Everything is cyclical. And Victor Wembanyama, Western Conference Finals MVP, extremely emotional after that win, has his eyes set on his first NBA Finals championship and on a first NBA championship, and he could win Finals MVP. And at such a young age to accomplish this much and to already dethrone what we thought could be the next dynasty in the Oklahoma City Thunder, to already take them out. And this could be another back and forth between the Thunder and the Spurs for years to come. But to be such a young team and talk about the lack of experience and how that would be the thing that does them in, it didn't matter. Game 7 on the road, that team, the entire team, it wasn't just Wembanyama. It was everybody, that entire Spurs team showed up in the moment when it mattered most on the road, and they got the job done, and now they're going to the NBA Finals.
8: Yeah, you know, we can break down Game 7 and what we saw. I think there's so many different layers to how the game played out. Obviously, Spurs move on. So Knicks, Spurs for the finals. You're right. It's a bit nostalgic. It's also kind of cool. The Knicks haven't won a championship in forever, where San Antonio, they've had success throughout the last couple of decades. So to see them back together in this spot, I will say the one thing that the Spurs, it's not like the same old song and dance, though. Mm-hmm. This is a young group of players that it's fun to kind of watch, to root for, to see. And I think that's where, with the Thunder and the Thunder losing, this is why I often mention that you are not a true dynasty until you defend your title. And people want to label things and talk about this and suggest that and to promote stuff in before it happens. The dynasty talk is crazy. The Thunder are not a dynasty. They won one championship. And we've now, what is this, 7 straight years in the NBA that we'll have a different champion? Like, the NBA has now entered this era of somewhat parity where it's not anyone can win a championship, but we don't have those dynastic runs of the previous 40 years of basketball that we used to see.
9: Mm-hmm.
8: And it is tough and it is challenging. And it's especially challenging when only your best player shows up for a Game 7. And you have a all-star, an all-pro, all-NBA player in Chet Holmgren who's an absolute nothing on the floor.
9: Dude,
8: I mean, the fact that Chet Holmgren last on Saturday night in 33 minutes had 4 points, 2 field goal attempts. He went 1 of 2 from the field. He didn't attempt a 3. He got 4 foul shots, 4 rebounds, and that's it. Chet Holmgren, an absolute nothing. That's the type of performance that's going to stick with him. Because when you look at the Thunder and the future of the team, and there have been light rumors and rumblings about, do they trade one of those players? And it won't be SGA. It would be either Jalen Williams or Chet Holmgren. Boy, I don't see how building with Chet Holmgren going forward is realistic. Now, I do think that I don't think Sam Presti is going to rip apart this team here in this offseason, but what an embarrassing effort from Holmgren in Game 7.
9: Yeah, I mean, I think it wasn't just Game 7. I mean, I think it was the whole series. You know,
8: like, he didn't play well in this series, but the 4 yeah. points, 1 of 2 from the,
9: of course,
8: only attempting what? 2 shots in a Game 7. That is atrocious.
9: You want your best players to go down swinging, right? You want your best players to go down, in this case, putting up shots. If you're going to lose like that, at least go 0 for 10, 0 for 12. Like, put up shots, man.
8: Hey,
9: like,
8: man, for all the flopping and the complaining that we do about SGA, he showed up.
9: Yeah.
8: SGA was ready for Game 7.
9: Exactly. And
8: he played great in Game 7.
9: And that's my point. Like, if you're going to have that kind of a bad game, to me, and you and I have joked about this before, Chet Holmgren, and you and I, we've said this before about players, Chet Holmgren was out there just getting his steps in. He just had the pedometer on, and he would just had his Fitbit on, and he was just out there, just mall walking, getting his steps in at that point in Game 7. Because what are you doing? How do you redeem Games 1 through 6? You show up with an epic Game 7, and we talk about, and we're in here today, on Monday, saying Chet Holmgren saved the series. And Chet Holmgren's the reason that they're in the NBA Finals, because yeah. SGA and Chet Holmgren, their two stars, showed up because Jalen Williams was out and couldn't play. And so Chet Holmgren and SGA showed up, and that's why the Thunder are trying to become back-to-back champions, something we haven't seen in the years that you've mentioned, right? And they can start a dynasty. And now they don't have an opportunity to do that because the Wemby and the Spurs got the best of them. Because you've got a team that is one of the youngest teams in the league, is about to start, they could be starting their run. And yeah, they got to win back-to-back first to start a dynasty, sure. But as good as they are and as young as they are, I don't see how, like, when you have the best player in the NBA on your team and you've got guys that are showing up like Castle and Harper and all these guys that are playing really well at such a young age, I find it very hard to believe that someone can argue that they can't continue a run like this. Like, yes, this is just a pop-up, you know?
8: We don't know. But the way the Thunder conversation, I think, is one layer to this. Also, you know, you mentioned the Spurs and the output that they had. I think it was seven players in double figures in Game 7. Wemby, from the start, controlled the tempo of the game, controlled the game. And we discussed it on Friday going into the weekend. If Wemby hits a couple threes early, it's like everything starts to click for the Spurs offense. And I think that that's where, you know, San Antonio getting to the finals, I think this matchup is great because I don't think that this is just a guaranteed finals win for the Spurs. I think the Knicks can play with the Spurs. And I think there's a lot of different elements to this matchup to suggesting that maybe San Antonio, although best in the West, I don't know if it's a guarantee that they can beat the Knicks because of this. The Spurs come at you with all kinds of different options, but who's their true go-to guy? In the fourth quarter, when SGA was hitting buckets and trying to pull the rest of the Thunder with him in the fourth quarter to keep it close, it was De'Aaron Fox who was responding and getting buckets. Can Fox do that at the end of a game, under 5 minutes, in a tight ball game against the Knicks, when you know Jalen Brunson is going to be able to get buckets for the New York Knicks? The Knicks, that is the one thing the Knicks don't have to worry about. Mm-hmm. They don't have to worry about if final 2 minutes, who are we going to? How is he going to create his own shot? And will he be able to score? We know the answer to all that. It's Jalen Brunson. It's Jalen Brunson. And yes, it's Brunson can create. He can get his own shot and he will make it. Right? Like, that's the one thing in this series that I think is really fascinating. Because if these games are close, we have really yet to see the Spurs get tested where it's one possession, bucket, timeout, other end. Possession, bucket, timeout, other end, with like less than a minute. It's okay. Very few opportunities we've seen that here in the playoffs. A lot of the games the Spurs have won have been 10 to 15 point wins. Right? And sure, you can make the argument, well, they're so good, they don't have to worry about it. I don't know. Do you think the Spurs have a true, like, what's their go-to possession to get a bucket? I don't know. It's not Wemby. Like, no. Wemby would have to play off of someone. So is it De'Aaron Fox creating? Is it Stephon Castle running a pick and roll with Wemby? I just, like, that's where I think this series is really fascinating. Because I think the Knicks have the edge in some of those categories.
9: I agree with you.
8: Now there's also, as we're like looking at the NBA Finals, something else I would throw out there. We saw what Wembanyama did to Chet Holmgren. What if he does that to Karl Anthony Towns?
9: Wow.
8: Right? Because like it is possible that Wemby could have that same effect on Karl Anthony. And if that's the case, you know, okay, then you swing back some of the thoughts towards, all right, the Spurs will handle their business in this series.
9: See, that's my thought. The Knicks don't have somebody that's going to be able to draw anybody inside to be like, okay, well, we've got to take the attention away so Brunson can create by himself. Like, Brunson's going to have somebody, one if not two guys glued to him, because you don't have, like, because Wemby's going to be able to take care of Karl Anthony Towns, right? So whoever is on Brunson is going to be fine. Whoever's guarding Brunson, they're a good defensive team. The Spurs are a good enough defensive team.
8: I'm guessing it'll be Stephon Castle because the way he was D'ing up SGA throughout that series. I mean, SGA had moments where he was scoring.
9: Okay.
8: But I think Castle and his ability, because he's a thicker, tougher bodied guy, individual exactly. defensively. You know, I don't know. But Brunson has that ability to find his spot and to get his shot off against anybody.
9: I understand that. I just don't think that you're dealing with a team that, look, the Hawks weren't great. We get that. The Hawks weren't very good. And I think that when you get into a series against the Cavs, the way we saw the Knicks, and I'm not trying to take anything away from the Knicks. The Knicks have gone on a tremendous run. They've got the biggest average point differential in NBA history. They put up insane numbers. They've won 11 games. And I'm not trying to take anything away from the Knicks. The Knicks have gone on a tremendous run. They've got the biggest average point differential in NBA history. They put up insane numbers.

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9: A hot and muggy start to June. Take it easy with outdoor activities. A high of 95, a heat index around 104 this afternoon, and wind staying very light. One or two isolated strong storms possible this evening. A slightly better chance for a few scattered strong storms to enter northeastern Oklahoma early Tuesday morning. From the Bob Mills Weather Center, I'm News on 6 meteorologist Stephen Nairns.
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0: One Sports. 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
1: We have breaking news in the NFL. The Cleveland Browns and the Los Angeles Rams are finalizing a trade for Myles Garrett. That's right, Myles Garrett getting traded to the Los Angeles Rams, heading back to Cleveland. Jared Verse, the 2027 first-round draft pick, and other draft compensation, per reports from the NFL Network and ESPN. So there you go. You have Myles Garrett, the second-best. I say second-best because he's... Quarterbacks are usually viewed as the best players in the NFL, but the best non-quarterback player is Myles Garrett. Two-time defensive player of the year. The dude is an absolute monster. He's 30 years old. He can still play. He impacts the game more defensively than any other player in the National Football League. He is being traded today to the Los Angeles Rams. Getting back, now Jared Verse is a really good player.
2: Yeah.
1: And you get a first-round draft pick and other stuff, but yeah. I don't know if an ask is too high for Myles Garrett. I expected more than just one first-round draft pick.
2: Well, I mean, look, Jared Verse is entering his third year in the league. He's still on a rookie deal. I mean, there's not... He's still very young. And getting that first-round pick... And look, there still could be a lot more. There could be second-round picks. There could be third-round picks. Like, Jared Verse is still worth a lot of picks. Like, the compensation you would get for just trading Jared Verse would probably be a couple first round picks. So his value alone is worth a lot. And I'm not saying that Myles Garrett is, you know, going to, you know, his value is going to decrease or anything like that. He's still, like you mentioned, he's the best non-quarterback in the league. He is also 30. I'm not trying to take anything away from him. He's 30 years old. You are trading for a 30-year-old player. He did just set the record in sacks. He is also 30. So at any point, you could get an injury. You did just trade. Like, if I'm the Rams and I'm doing the negotiating, I'm giving you a much younger player who's entering the third year and a first-round pick. It's pretty fair to me, as opposed to a team that's just giving you picks.
1: Yeah, no, that's fair. It's Black and Abdallah here on Westwood One Sports and the Westwood One Sports app. We're talking about Myles Garrett getting traded to the Los Angeles Rams. Breaking news in the last couple minutes here on Westwood One Sports. Browns GM Andrew Berry is at like a charity golf event, and reporters were able to just track him down just now and talk to him. Here is Andrew Berry just moments ago talking about the Myles Garrett trade.
3: Not naive that there's a lot in, you know, the social media sphere regarding Myles. Nothing is final at this point. We are in discussions of a potential transaction, including him. I'll have a lot more to say about it once it is final, if it does become final. And I'll discuss the details at that point. But, you know, we are in negotiations. We're hopeful that we close something here in the next, you know, several hours. But nothing's final right yet. So, like I said, I'll have an update for you guys maybe as soon as tomorrow when there's resolution. All right?
1: So there you go. There's Andrew Berry.
2: Check out this backswing.
1: Browns GM. Well, I'm just saying... I hope that, like, right, a lot of this is physicals have to be taken, T's have to be crossed,
2: I's have to be dotted. Don't Max Crosby this.
1: I don't want a Max Crosby situation.
2: Do not Max Crosby this trade.
1: But we're all locked and loaded, Crosby to the Ravens, and then Crosby shows up to the facility, and they're like, we don't really want you. Yeah, but we kind of want Trey Hendrickson instead. So
2: Myles
1: pull the old switcheroo.
2: Is healthy as a horse.
1: Easy.
2: When horses are healthy and don't have to be...
4: The large male.
2: You know?
1: Yes, I understand.
2: He is a physical specimen.
1: His arm is bigger than the two of us combined.
2: Yeah, oh, yeah. Yeah. Absolutely. I mean, he doesn't have degenerative knee issues like Max Crosby does.
1: No, he doesn't. And I think that's where, you know, it's also, if you're making this deal for the Rams, you know what you're getting. Right?
2: Yeah.
1: Like this, you're not, I think there was an element to the Ravens situation where it seemed like they were trying to play both sides.
2: Mm-hmm.
1: And they were trying to, you know, it's like Abdallah back in high school. He has two ladies after him, and he's trying to be a womanizer back in the day high school.
2: Whoa.
1: You know, you with your back in high, people may not know this, but in high school, because Abdal and I went to high school together.
2: We did.
1: You know, friendly, but we weren't necessarily friends in high school.
2: Wildcats.
1: We're acquaintances, right? But you would sit there and you'd have your blazer, a suit jacket on in high school.
2: I wasn't.
1: You had little spikes on the shoulders.
2: I wasn't the
1: little
2: one.
1: Spikies on the shoulders.
2: I wasn't the one. For those wondering, I wasn't the one wearing Puka Nakua Puka shell necklaces.
1: Yeah, that was a fad.
2: And had sunning in my hair.
1: Hey, it happened.
2: That was you.
1: Okay. My point was, I was building you up. You were just saying this to take me down.
2: No, I'm saying the ladies
1: were... I'm building you up.
2: The ladies weren't flocking over here.
1: The mini fro that you had.
2: The ladies were like, what are you doing?
1: And the little spikes on your shoulders.
2: The ladies were like, what do you do? Why do you smell like weed?
1: And
2: cigarettes.
1: The other aspect to add to the painting of the picture of Abdallah in high school was he was the kid in the high school class that, unlike everyone else... who carried a backpack or their books in their arms. He carried a briefcase.
2: Oh, yeah.
1: And he would walk into the class and slam the briefcase onto the desk and then open it up.
2: Did you not have business to conduct? Did you not have business papers?
1: I did not. No.
2: Well,
1: I was not conducting business in high school. You
2: went about school all wrong then, my friend.
1: I think I was.
2: I had business to conduct.
1: The point being,
2: I had things to sell and business.
1: Bit of a womanizer, Mr. Young Abdallah.
2: That is the last thing that I was.
1: Breaking news here on Westwood One Sports: Myles Garrett getting traded to the Los Angeles Rams. Jared Verse and the 2027 first round pick going back to Cleveland. So why did Cleveland do this? To answer initially, the response is like, because Myles Garrett didn't want to be there anymore. He seemed unhappy, but they controlled him, right? They controlled the contract. He was going to hold out, I'm guessing, until the very last minute for training camp like he did last year.
2: Mm-hmm.
1: It's just kind of how it goes with Myles Garrett, no?
2: I think this is a move for the future, obviously. This is the Browns, and this is Todd Monken, and this is the entire organization looking at where they are and saying, why are we paying Myles Garrett this much money when we're not going to be good, when we have a chance to get another first round pick in an extremely strong draft? This 2027 draft is going to be, and you're going to hear about it for the next year, one of the best drafts in a decade. So you can get an extra pick in that draft, and you can get a player who's entering his third year in the league and a chance to build that defense even stronger with a younger player. I'm not saying that Myles Garrett is bad. Obviously not. He's the best non-quarterback in the league, like you said. But you have a chance to get younger and build for the future. And that's what they're doing. And they're building something for the future. And if they choose to move on and add a new quarterback, then that's what they do.
1: Jared Verse is good. Cleveland's outlook isn't great, though.
2: I'm telling you, it's ammo to trade up for a quarterback next year.
1: I guess. They've got 1,000 quarterbacks on the competition right now.
2: They're cheap to cut.
1: How many Hall of Famers are currently on, future Hall of Famers, are on the Rams right now? We'll talk about that coming up next. It's Westwood One Sports.
0: This is Westwood One Sports.
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1: Raj will join us coming up next to go one-on-one. 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
2: The NBA Finals are set. It's a 1999 rematch. Knicks, Spurs. Will New York win its first title in 53 years? Or will San Antonio continue its championship legacy? Now with Wemby leading the way. 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
10: 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And as a grandfather to three granddaughters, I oppose biological males from competing in women's sports. I'm Frank Lucas, and I approve this message because protecting elections and the integrity of women's sports in Oklahoma, well, we always protect what matters most.
9: Frank Lucas has worked with President Trump against the woke, radical, DEI-loving liberals who are trying to destroy our country. That's why President Trump has given Frank Lucas his
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16: A hot and muggy start to June. Take it easy with outdoor activities. A high of 95, a heat index around 104 this afternoon, and wind staying very light. One or two isolated strong storms possible this evening. A slightly better chance for a few scattered strong storms to enter northeastern Oklahoma early Tuesday morning. For the Bob Mills Weather Center, I'm News on 6 meteorologist Stephen Nairns.
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0: 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Fleck and Abdallah Show. Thank you to Raj and Roy for producing today's show. Jim Rome and the Jim Rome Show is coming up next here on Westwood One Sports in about 14 minutes as we hang out with you until Jim Rome, coming up at 3 Eastern right here on Westwood One Sports. So we had breaking news earlier today in the NFL. Myles Garrett is getting traded to the Los Angeles Rams. Going back to the Rams, it will be Jared Verse, a first-round pick, a second-round pick, and a third-round pick in 27, 28, and 29. That's the way it's going to work. So three picks going back in Jared Verse, and then Myles Garrett heading to Los Angeles. So is that the only deal we're going to get today? Heading into today, June 1st, we thought there would be news with a different star player in the NFL, a star wide receiver, that being A.J. Brown. Jordan Schultz has put out there on social media, sources, the Patriots and the Eagles have had deep discussions on a trade that would send A.J. Brown to New England for a 2028 first-round pick. Other details of the trade package are still being finalized, but the expected deal on this is to happen soon. So that's Jordan Schultz on social media. He's the only one right now that's out there saying that A.J. Brown is likely to get dealt to the Patriots for a first-round pick in 2028, which, to your point, when we were having this conversation, earlier in the show, it was about 12:20 Eastern time we were talking about this earlier today. You mentioned that the first-round pick in 2027 not being something that you'd be willing to move and give up based on how great the draft class is for this upcoming season.
1: Yeah.
0: If it's true that they're going to trade a 2028 first-round pick, okay, that I think might make a little bit more sense.
1: Yeah, it would, because you obviously would have liked to get the deal done for a 2026. The Eagles weren't going to do that because it would have cost them a lot more financially. They wanted to do something on June 1st or later. We're here today. The Patriots don't want to give up a 2027 first-round pick because this draft is going to be very good. There also might be some regression. Obviously, the Patriots don't think that. We think that. The Patriots will never say that they're going to regress at all. But the 2028 draft...
0: Are they focused?
1: Yeah, they're probably focused.
0: On football?
1: Probably.
0: They got her locked and loaded?
1: Everything. Eyes on
0: Ready
1: the prize.
0: To go?
1: Eyes on the prize.
0: Coach is in?
1: Eyes on the prize.
0: Coaching football?
1: Eyes on the prize.
0: Got everything ready to go?
1: Yep.
0: Okay. More
1: retreats.
0: No treats?
1: No more retreats.
0: Oh, retreats.
1: Treats okay. are fine. No more retreats.
0: Well, it depends on the type of treat.
1: All right. Easy.
0: What?
1: Easy.
0: I've never been a fan of Rice Krispie treats. Okay. I'm just going to be honest with
1: all
0: you.
1: All right. Well, you're not a sweet boy.
0: That's true. I'd rather have something salty.
1: Oh. Anyway.
0: No, I feel like it's deserving. Yeah. Yeah, that's fair. I earned that one. Yeah. Yes.
1: A 2028 first round pick is a lot more
0: treats.
1: Doable. Yes. A 2028 first round pick is a lot more doable.
0: I think so.
1: It's a lot more doable. Because if you think, even if you're the Patriots and you're looking at yourself in the mirror and you're being honest with yourself, you could probably say that maybe a second-year regression from Drake May might be coming. Ooh. Might be coming.
0: Wow.
1: You could say that. And then a third year, or a fourth year, excuse me, you could get back to being better again.
0: Hmm.
1: So then that pick, that 2028 pick, will be worse. So then you aren't giving the Eagles as good of a pick. Either way, this upcoming draft is going to be better this year than 2028. So whatever, future picks, look at the Rams, they don't care. So you might as well, if you're not going to give up a pick this year, give up a 2028 first round pick, and whatever happens, happens.
0: So on that point, looking at, like, here's the way that I view it for the Patriots. I disagree with you. I don't think Drake May takes a step back. I think he takes a step forward. I think Drake May is the real deal. With that said, I could see him being better as a quarterback while also it being a tougher season for the Patriots so they don't win the division the way that they won the division last year.
1: He was like 5 votes away from being MVP.
0: Right. I understand your point. So you're looking at it saying he's going, I'm just saying the development of a young player. I don't think Drake May is a, it's fluky. I think he's going to be a good quarterback. So I think he'll take another step forward. With that said, I don't think the Patriots success will be successful as a team this upcoming season to that level, to that extent. That's my point. It's like, I think the team takes a step back because it's a tougher schedule. It's a first place schedule.
1: Mm-hmm.
0: And last year they had the last place deal and they had a easy schedule. And people talked about that throughout last season. And one other note that you mentioned about, look at the Rams. They don't care. So this is a tweet from Field Yates. And the Rams make the trade for Myles Garrett earlier today. Field Yates puts out there, Rams first-round picks since 2016. Here are the first-round picks the Rams have used since 2016. In 16, they used that pick to select Jared Goff, who then they traded for Matthew Stafford. So not on the team. 2017 did not have a pick. 2018 did not have a pick. 2019 did not have a pick. 2020, no pick. 21, no pick. 22, no pick. 23, no pick. 24, they drafted Jared Verse, who they just traded to the Browns for Myles Garrett.
1: Mm-hmm.
0: 25, no pick. And then 26, this year, they drafted Ty Simpson.
1: Yeah.
0: So as of today, in the last 10 years, they have Matthew Stafford, Myles Garrett, and Ty Simpson for 10 years worth of first-round picks.
1: Yes, but also I would want to look and see who they traded those first-round picks for. Like,
0: well, I'm like sure a whole mess of them are for Matthew Stafford.
1: Well,
0: and
1: yeah,
0: then
1: Trent
0: obviously
1: McDuffie was one of them.
0: Moving forward, next year's will be for Myles Garrett.
1: One of them was for Trent McDuffie this year. And then, like, look, that's what they do. They believe in trading first-round picks for proven commodities.
0: It's just funny to see in 10 years how many times that you see that the Rams did not have a pick, and then the picks that they've used over the last 10 years, it's Jared Goff, who they traded for Matthew Stafford. It's Jared Verse, who they traded for Myles Garrett.
1: Mm-hmm.
0: And then they drafted Ty Simpson this year, and we sat down with him at the draft. And the moment after he was selected by the Rams, he was surprised. We were surprised. We were all surprised. I will say this. Goff to Stafford, upgrade. Verse to Garrett, upgrade.
1: Yeah.
0: So the Rams know what they're doing.
1: Stafford to Ty Simpson? Hall of Famer to Hall of Famer.
0: No, I think the pattern would be now, who do they trade Ty Simpson to and who's the upgrade? That's the pattern, right? That's the way it works. Jim Rome and the Jim Rome Show is coming up next right here on Westwood One Sports.
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11: A hot and muggy start to June. Take it easy with outdoor activities. A high of 95, a heat index around 104 this afternoon, and wind staying very light. One or two isolated strong storms possible this evening. A slightly better chance for a few scattered strong storms to enter northeastern Oklahoma early Tuesday morning. From the Bob Mills Weather Center, I'm News on 6 meteorologist Stephen Nairns.
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11: It has been another extremely hot day across the area. Not much air movement for tonight. We do have a 20% chance of pop-up isolated thunderstorm. If it does get going, it has some hail and wind. So we'll be watching that tonight. Should be ending by morning. Low tonight, 72. For our Tuesday, partly sunny. High temperature up to around 88. And then on Wednesday, sunny and cooler. High around 84. Still light winds. Back to a chance of storms later this week. From News on 6, I'm meteorologist Travis Meyer.
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0: 22, I'm in the NBA Finals, I've already won in life. Wait, what the guy's saying in effect is, my life's not going to be complete if I don't win at all. He's saying that. And this is why he went to hang out with the monks and get up at 4:30 in the morning and work on his mind and work on his body and do everything he possibly can to be the best version of himself. And even then, it's not enough. He has to win it all. He has to. He said it. It's my life. And look at the Cavaliers. Harden thinks they won. He thinks they're better. Here's the actual sound. So compare what you just saw from Donovan Mitchell throwing up deuces. Hey, man, I've already won in life. I've already won in life. Here's Wemby. Compare the two.
1: You work all these hours we put in. It's for these type of emotions. Like, I want that. I want to win so bad. It's like my life depends on it.
0: The guy wants to win so badly he can barely breathe. The guy, and he's really smart, but he wants to win so badly he can barely express how much he wants to win. Can I say that one more time? He wants to win so badly he can barely express how badly he wants to win.
1: You work all these hours we put in. It's for these type of emotions. Like, I want that. I want to win so bad. It's like my life depends on it.
2: Catch y'all in 19 weeks.
0: You know what makes me, wonder? That's how he sounded after he won. What do you think that guy would have sounded like if he lost that game? I guarantee you this, nothing like Kenny Atkinson, nothing like James Harden, and nothing like Donovan Mitchell. All solid guys, but oblivious and myopic because they all seem to think they won. Or they don't care. Or they think they won, or they think they won analytically.
3: Analytically, I think we won I said 3 out of 3. We're 2 out of 3.
0: I don't know that Wemby would have ever, like, peaced out. Like, I already won, man. I'm 22. My whole life's in front of me. I'm already the face of this damn league.
2: I'm out of here.
0: I pushed SGA 7 games. I don't even need the Larry O.
2: But I've won in life.
0: Well, it's not like it's life or death. It's not like my life depends on that Larry O. Actually, it sounds like it does. So, to recap, Donovan Mitchell won in life, just not on the court. James Harden won in his mind, just not on the court. Same with Kenny Atkinson, who won in the data on the spreadsheet, but not on the court. LeBron of the Lakers definitely were not disappointing, even though they were definitely disappointing. Joel had success, even though the Sixers massively failed again. But y'all hate SGA? But you're all mad at SGA? At least SGA cares. Now, yes. The flopping is beneath him, my guy. You don't need to hit the deck every single time. But as it was said last week, and I think that this is a pretty common refrain, are you going to be mad at the flopper, or are you going to be mad at the refs who allow the flopping? A little bit of both. But at least SGA said, I'm a failure. But man, there are an awful lot of people that are really happy that they're not in the finals. For a lot of you, that's the best news ever.
2: I failed at my goal.
0: By the way, outside of OKC, we all got the matchup we wanted. We got Wemby and we got the Knicks. It's going to be awesome. All right, when we come back. That's why I love Wemby. And the guy wants it so badly, and he pays the price. And he's not... He thinks that there's such a thing as failure. I can't believe we reached a point in time where we're arguing whether or not failure exists. Nobody fails? What is this, AYSO?
4: There's no nobody failure fails. In sports.
0: Giannis. All right, when we come back, looking for some ATPs. There's failure in the ATPs. I've seen it. I'm not afraid to say it. Ask the pros. Ask the pros. Believe me, if this show's not good, I'm the first one to admit it. Why can't they admit when they failed? All right, don't go anywhere. Oh, by the way, you know who got pushed to the very back of the line? Russet. Russet should have been an enormous story today. I may still get there. Looking for your ATPs, looking for telephone calls. Stay tuned.
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19: It has been another extremely hot day across the area. Not much air movement for tonight. We do have a 20% chance of pop-up isolated thunderstorm. If it does get going, it has some hail and wind. So we'll be watching that tonight. Should be ending by morning. Low tonight, 72. For our Tuesday, partly sunny. High temperature up to around 88. And then on Wednesday, sunny and cooler. High around 84. Still light winds. Back to a chance of storms later this week. From News on 6, I'm meteorologist Travis Meyer.
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20: Playing on some gridlock, either direction of 75 with a major road work at 96. Heading out of downtown Tulsa, it's looking pretty good after Utica all the way to Elm Place in Broken Arrow. That's 15 minutes. With traffic, I'm Randy Fuller.
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8: 75 and 96, the road work is slowing down northbound traffic for 10 minutes, southbound for 6 minutes. Southbound on 169 slows down at 41st into the BA, and southbound Memorial from 111th to Bixby, it's 20 minutes. With traffic, I'm Randy Fuller.
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0: Jared Verse, a first round, a second round, and a third round pick going back to the Cleveland Browns. What do you think of the trade? We'll get your calls in just a bit. He's Brett Evans. I'm Pat Boyle. And Michelle Beadle joins us next on BetMGM tonight on Westwood One Sports.
1: NBA Finals are set. It's a 1999 rematch. Knicks, Spurs. Will New York win its first title in 53 years? Or will San Antonio continue its championship legacy? Now with Wemby leading the way. Game 1 tips Wednesday night. Westwood One Sports.
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13: A thunderstorm has developed over the Tulsa area. Do expect some brief heavy downpours of rain and gusty winds, and that should be gone as we work our way on into the 7 to 8 o'clock time period. Still muggy for most, but where those thunderstorms do occur with some cooling rain, that'll help out. Later tonight, low temperatures will be dropping down to 72 into the 88 degree areas. We look on into our Tuesday, isolated thunderstorm chance mainly in the morning. And then 83 on into Wednesday. From the Bob Mills Weather Center, I'm meteorologist Travis Meyer.
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